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You never heard of Daisy or Ellie Mae. Well, that's okay, 'cause we

This is Michael Ballou. I'm doing some picking on my back porch here in Texas. Just a minute. But I think I'll go inside and listen to my old friend Herman Lammers Meyer's Town and Country Show.

Timothy Baker and Country Kid from 1922. This is Hermann the German, Hermann Lammersmeyer. You're listening to the International Show. I'm happy that you're there. Here's Hermann for you, and this is What Goes On. I'm going to play this one for Ute.

Ja, mein Herz, das muss aus Gold sein. Ja, das spielen wir auch irgendwann mal. What Goes On in Herman Lammersmeyer. Here's Lisa Morales from Texas, and she's a good friend of Clay Blaker, and she was with us touring a long time ago in Germany. And here's a new song, The Bottle You Live In, Lisa Morales.

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Here's Zach McNabb, and that's how Oklahoma said goodbye after that. Reba McEntire, and well, she's in trouble. She sounds like she is in trouble. Ring, ring.

0: y'all gonna come pick me up, right? 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
1: Well, ring, ring, and Reba McEntire. Here's a song for Hartmut Krämer in Ostrauder Feen. This is a song, George Jones and Vern Gosden, they made that, and All That We Got Left, and I think they had Pete Drake on steel guitar.
2: I once held that someone special

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Well, there's a question mark. After that, we have Rodney Crowell and Sometimes Thang. And this is new. After that, Jamie O'Hara and Cold Hard Truth. He died a few years ago, too.

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Ever since I met her, I've been heading down south. 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

The Cold Hard Truth and Jamie O'Hara. The Dire Straits and Calling Elvis. Well, they have a steel guitar. 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

0: I just watched a video calling Elvis Dire Straits. Well, this was some kind of funny. So here's Porter Wagoner and George Leroy Chicken Chee.
1: The mixture of the blood that flowed through his veins had killed his conscience and filled him with shame. He was part white, part black, part red. That's how he got the name George Leroy Chickasee. He had no respect or feeling for anyone, including himself. He resented every man, in his soul there was no salvation. And he hated the sight of cotton fields and his thoughts of plantations. The bitterness set his soul afire when he'd think of Indians and reservations. He had the coldest gray eyes I've ever saw on a man. He could look clear through you and back again. And they looked like pieces of stone when he'd stare. There was a mixture in the texture of his hair that hung low around his cheekbones that were high above his chin. I saw him kill a man with his own bare hands, but show no mercy to him. He carried a pistol, a switchblade, and a tomahawk with him night and day. The meanest man that ever lived, George Leroy Chickasee. He had the quickness of lightning and could run like an antelope. He feared no man, no gun, or rope. I saw him watch a rattlesnake bite him on the leg. Never batted an eye. Then he said, get a taste of that blood. Crawl out there and die. They locked him in the security cell in Baton Rouge. He stayed one day. Iron bars couldn't hold George Leroy Chickasee. At last he gave himself up and said he was tired of running away. So they spread the news that they'd hang George Leroy Chickasee. He walked up the 13 steps to the trapdoor and stood on it with no expression in his eyes. And when the minister asked him if he wanted to pray, he looked toward the skies and said, God, inside my veins flows blood of red, all mixed with black and white. I have no race or creed. I pray to die. George Leroy Chickasee.

George Leroy Chickenshee and Porter Wagoner. Here's Willie Nelson and Rodney Crowell. Oh, what a beautiful world.

What a beautiful world. 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Let's play some Jerry Lee Lewis. And we love it. And the hole, he said, he'd dig for me. What a promise.

0: of this town.
1: He said he was the lover of the town.
2: The lover of the town. This was Tom T. Hall with Benny Martin and all his friends. So I look at the old clock there at the wall. It says, Herman, the show is almost over. Thank you very much for sticking with me. Greetings to New Zealand and our listeners in Texas. So I have one more song. John Anderson

It looks like the party is over from 1980. Well, this was pretty good, and I liked it. So, auf Wiedersehen, and we do this again real soon. Tschüss.

This is Michael Ballew. I'm doing some picking on my back porch here in Texas. Just a minute. But I think I'll go inside and listen to my old friend Herman Lammers Meyer's Town and Country Show.

to them all. But when the hands on the clock reached a quarter past 12, her suitcase still stood in the hall. And the hours passed by, even as the trucks passed by out on the highway. And then two grim highway patrolmen came into the place, shook the rain from their hats, and as the poor girl brought them their coffee, she overheard the words that they said.

0: You don't suppose that he has a little hallway on him down liner somewhere, do you?
1: Hell, Kurt, don't you know that damn truckers? Hell, I got it in a minute, Ember Cafe. Here to my freedom.

0: Kinky Friedman and his friends, and the Highway Cafe, and well, this is a little funny, a little sarcastic, and well, I don't know. So this is Herman the German, Hermann Lammersmeyer, the German Connection. I'm happy that you're there. Another hour of pure country music is here for you, and here's Sonny Jones and A House of Negotiable Affections. Enjoy this one.
1: House stood on the outskirts

Productions. I closed that dusty diary and laid it on a shelf. Then all at once the bed springs started squeaking by themselves. And I saw her ghostly figure, I nearly died of fright. She said, for half a dollar you can stay with me all

Johnny Paycheck, and I'm happy that you're listening to CMRNashville.net and his Ringo Starr. So long.

Ringo Starr from 2017. I have a song for all them steel guitar fans, and especially for Arnold in Holland, and rock on your steel guitar, little Jonah, his Buddy Emmons.

Jeff Woolsey and Number Three. And hey, greetings to Sam Lee. Here's Barry P. Foley and Radio on Trial. This is a special request. And after that, Herman the German and a duet song, What Are You in Here For?

settle out of court only as a last resort. Once they see they've already lost the fight, and maybe we'll oblige, but we won't compromise. Let me

0: So what do you say, Herman?
1: Have another one on me.
2: Well, thank you, David. 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

0: Putten Tears to a Tune, das war Clay Campbell und Jahre später durfte ich das nochmal aufnehmen in Texas mit Buddy Emmons, auch mit Buddy Emmons und das war einfach, ja, ich spiele es Ihnen später nochmal. This is Dick Curlis and the Nitro Express.
1: Well, I was pulling up a grade that's known as a devil's crest. All in 36 ton on a run called the Nitro Express. There was nothing but curves running from the top on down. And at the bottom of the grade sat a quiet little country town. Well, I was dropping off the top when she jarred and the drive shaft broke. Started pumping up the brakes, saw him go in a big cloud of smoke. To keep her upright, I knew I had to do my best. Against a runaway bomb they called the Nitro Express.

my nerve, and I was cussing each rock and every inch of the devil's crest. While fighting with the wheel of a rig called the Nitro Express.

brick called the Nitro Express. There was 36 ton of a detonated steel, over 18 tires that smoked and squealed. I had to ride her down, I couldn't jump freer. There'd be a big hole where that little town used to be.

0: a big hole where that little town used to be.
1: The Nitro Express. There's a big hole where that little town used to be. Well, more. What more is there to say, Dick Curlis? Here's a real classic. This is a gospel song. Beautiful. And George Hamilton.

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And the hopes for life's best were the hopes that I harbored down deep in my heart. But my dreams turned to ashes, my castles all crumbled. 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

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And George Tillett, and I know that Ute would like to have a wine, some red wine. Maybe we can arrange that too. Here's Jerry Jeff Walker for Heini Zirkin in Verden.

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It says, Herman, the show is almost over. Thank you very much. If you have a request or want to say hi to somebody in the wild world internet, so that this is possible, herman.l.maya@freenet.de, and you will find me for sure. So here's Chris Peterson and A Million Dollar Country Bar. 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Auf Wiedersehen. 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

Ladies and gentlemen, it's time. The show starts in 10, 9, 8, 7, 6, 5, 4, 3, 2, 1, 0. Are you ready?

Her name is Shayna G with the Friday Anthem song, Hello Friday, on the Tim Kelly Show from KICR Indie Country Radio. It is New Music Friday. I'm playing the best in new country music tonight from Branson, Missouri, the live show capital of the world, and I've got a three-hour live show for you tonight, fully loaded with the best in new country music, and a couple of great radio interviews tonight as well. Ruth Manning from Canada in hour number one will join me, and then Hilton Broussard, one of the songwriters in the KICR Songwriter Showcase. I'll play three of his demos that are up for recording, and we'll hear the story behind his three songs as well. Eddie Eastman getting us kicked off tonight with some other fine folks called Out of the Ashes. Eddie Eastman is from Canada, and thank you from Lauren Tutty Promotions for sending him my way. I want to give a big thank you and shout out to all of the radio stations that replay this program. 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How about the latest single from John McDuffie? 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

I'm stressed and depressed, still trying to find a way to finally break through.

Her name is Mallory Everett. That is called Goodbye Dad. Fantastic vocals on that young lady, and what a great song. Stories behind the songs, ladies and gentlemen. And that's what you're going to hear in tonight's interviews as well. Ruth Manning in hour number one, and Hilton Broussard, one of the songwriters from the KICR Songwriter Showcase, will be my special guest again in hour number two. Hey, come and hang out with me on Facebook Live on my personal account. I'm also at Tim Kelly on Air on TikTok, live over there. Come and say hello. Tap that screen, give the show lots of likes and hearts and loves, and that makes the live very popular, and we appreciate that as well. And you can also catch me live on camera right now on YouTube, on our YouTube channel at KICR Indie Country Radio. Like and subscribe to that as well. Hit that bell notification when we go on the air next time. It will let you know. And from now on, that's going to be every Thursday and Friday night right here from Branson, Missouri at 7 o'clock Central Time. How about these great guys? They are singer-songwriters, and you can check out their demos in the KICR Songwriter Showcase as well. They are D&M Productions with Mark Rogers on this one. This is called Raised This Way on the Tim Kelly Show from KICR. 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

That is called Lonesome Grill and Bar. His name is Brian Pataluna. He is from Kentucky, great friend of mine, and a great sponsor of the Tim Kelly Show, as you heard his radio promo as well. You can check him out on that sponsors tab on my website at KICRIndieCountryRadio.com. Hit that Brian Pataluna logo, and he's got a good-looking logo, and it'll take you right to his website, everything he's got going on in the world of country music, and he's performing almost every weekend somewhere in Kentucky. So if you're in that area, go check him out in a live show. Well, I'm not lonesome tonight. I've got a great live show going on tonight. I'm live on TikTok, live on Facebook, live on YouTube. We got chat rooms in all of them, and thank you guys for keeping me company, and it makes the show a whole lot more fun knowing that you guys are tuned in to New Country's Best. After one more song, my first radio interview of the evening with Ruth Manning from Canada is going to take place after R.E. Matei. This is called Hot Mess on KICR, Indie Country Radio, New Country's Best on New Music Friday.

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1: 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It is New Music Friday. I'm playing the best in new country music tonight. And the next three songs you get to hear the stories behind, again with my good friend Ruth Manning, back for another interview. How are you tonight?
2: I'm great. So good to talk to you again, Tim.
1: Yes, you as well. And up there from Nova Scotia, Canada, thanks for doing the program down here in the United States, too.
2: Yes, well, thank you for having me. I appreciate it.
1: You're welcome. You know, I've said this before, country music is universal. We're going to put you out on 14 radio stations around the world tonight with your music, and it's pretty good stuff. You are a very talented young lady.
2: Oh, thank you.
1: You're welcome. You're also a school teacher, but you're a songwriter and a performer and the youngest of five sisters. Now, me and you have that kind of in common. I'm the oldest of five brothers, so.
2: Okay, interesting. Yeah, yeah. So we have a brother, and then, I have three sisters, and then I'm the youngest of them all.
1: Okay.
2: So.
1: Awesome.
2: Yeah, and not super young, but, you know, the youngest.
1: Yep. And when you were young, you guys kind of all sang, but after your dad passed away, you kind of took the reins, and you were the shyest one of the bunch, it said.
2: Yeah, I was, which is kind of hard to believe now, but, some things do change over time, but, I wasn't, I was the one who didn't want to sing my own verse or, those kinds of things, and now I'm singing all by myself, so
1: right.
2: Go figure.
1: Now, this summer, you're probably getting out there in front of a lot of folks because you're not actively teaching probably as much, but how did you become a teacher, too, and what do you teach? Tell us about that.
2: Well, I became a teacher a long time ago, and it was what I always wanted to do. You know, when you're a little kid, you kind of have that idea of what you want to be when you grow up.
1: Right.
2: And so I always wanted to be a teacher. My aunt was a teacher. My grandmothers were teachers and so on. So I wanted to follow that. And so I went to, there was a teacher's college, it was called, back at that point when I graduated from high school. And off I went and became a teacher and have been doing that ever since. That's 32 years ago, and I actually just officially retired from my day job. I was a teacher for a long time, and then I was a vice principal, and then most recently for the last 11 years I was a consultant with student services, so working with students who have special needs or disabilities, that sort of thing.
1: Mm-hmm.
2: With all of our schools in one region, so about 40 schools. And traveling around to all those 40 schools. So,
1: Wow. Yeah, so
2: it was a busy job and then music on the side. So,
1: yep. You know, you get to impact young lives being a teacher, but you get to impact everybody's life when you're in music, whether you realize that or not. You know, everybody has a story, and the songs that you make really helps tell those stories and bring those stories out for folks to enjoy too, huh?
2: Yeah, for sure.
1: Yep.
2: That's what it's all about, the storytelling.
1: Yeah, absolutely. Now, when you were younger, you did go out and perform with your sisters. You had a sisterhood group called the Best Girls, and your dad used to drive you around to those concerts and gigs.
2: Yes, we went everywhere, and that was his passion, was to take us around to sing. He was musical, but didn't really perform in front of others. He wanted his girls to sing. That was his goal all the time, so... Yeah, we did that for a long time, and then it kind of became that the older ones got married and they moved out of the house. They didn't move very far away, just up the road, but it's still, we weren't all in the same house, so you didn't practice every day or, kind of do all those things together, so it changed over time with that. So.
1: Well, yeah, and it says since the 90s, too, you've been part of several bands, but in 2016, you started your own band. Now it's still going. I guess it's called Ruth Manning and the Prospectors, so that was good.
2: Yeah, absolutely. I live in a little community called Prospect, so we came up with that name, and it's hard to believe it's 10 years now. So, this is our 10th year.
1: Well, time flies when you're having fun, and they say if you do what you love, you never work a day in your life.
2: That's right, exactly, yeah.
1: Even though it is work, we know better than that. It's a lot of work behind the scenes, picking out songs for show sets and getting the band together. Keeping a band together is a lot of work sometimes, isn't it?
2: Sure is, yeah, organizing everything. I organize a lot of shows that we do as well, put them on ourselves and do everything from the ticket sales to the advertising to the set list to, you know, on and on. So, it's a lot of work, but it's a, you know, it's a labor of love, I guess.
1: You get to perform at festivals, community events, concerts, and more. And I'll let you tell who the members of the band are. I'm looking at them, but I'll let you tell them all.
2: Yeah, sure. So our lead guitar player, his name is Joel LeBreton. He's a fantastic lead player, and he also sings. He'll sing harmony and sing lead on a few songs, and he's a great guy. They're all great guys. It's like a family for us.
1: Mm-hmm.
2: And the bass player, Andy Quinlan, he is a top-notch musician who's been playing for a long, long time, also a good singer. Great guy as well. And then Scott Redden is our drummer, and he's a great guy. He's a great drummer. He's been a great friend. He's traveled with us to Nashville the few times that we've gone, and has really enjoyed that too. So, you know, we hang out when we're playing music and when we're not sometimes too.
1: That's awesome.
2: And then Bob McDonald is our steel player. His father was a steel player for many years, and then he's been playing for probably 40 years now as well. So a great group of guys. And then my husband, Mike Manning, does the sound for our group, for all of our shows, and for some festivals and things too. So he's taken on more of that sound work in the last little while as well.
1: That is awesome. And that's cool that you got your husband in that group too. And I talk about this all the time, you know, having that family support. That's what's really important if you're trying to do something in the music business, because it's not an easy business. But the band members also become like family, don't they? When you've been together for as long as you guys have been doing it for now 10 years, and you are having fun, and that time just flies by, but you get to hang out with your buddies and your family.
2: Yeah, absolutely. Like I say, it is very much a family for us, our music family.
1: I love it. Now, we have a radio family here, you know, and I've built this thing over the last 14 years to be that way, you know. I want people to hear something they've never heard before, an artist they've never heard before, a song. And it just, the stories that we get to tell in these interviews, to have that impact, and you get a fan base out of that, you know, and they're like, oh, and especially I have ones that love the female artists, you know. And that really perks them up when I'm playing a new female that somebody hasn't heard before. And then you get to watch that following grow. And you're probably blown away pretty much by where you see on your social media that people are streaming your music from, huh, around the world.
2: Yes, it is happening all over the place, which is great.
1: That is. Now, you even mentioned
2: a lot of places.
1: Yeah, you mentioned that you've been here to the United States and to Nashville. So tell us about that. You know, what's the music scene here like versus maybe up there in New Brunswick and Canada?
2: And well, yeah, we go to Nashville regularly. We typically go for the Josie Awards, and sometimes we'll go another time of the year, depending on what's happening. But we have been there. I have been there a lot of times, probably about 20. I don't know.
1: Lost
2: count. But you know, for a little while, we're going every couple, or we're going twice a year, and then the last couple of years, it's been once a year. But yeah, we have a lot of friends that we've met there. I mean, certainly there's music everywhere that you go, it's not all my favorite, but you know, I can definitely find some great folks that are playing great music that I really like, you know, we like to go to the Opry, we like to go to, you know, certain places, and now again we've got, you know, familiar people that we like to go and see when we get down that way. So we're looking forward to being back down there in September.
1: Oh, that'd be a lot of fun. Yep, and that's a big deal. Now, she's been doing it for the last several years at the Grand Ole Opry, so you know, if you get to stand in that iconic circle and accept an award, that wouldn't be a bad deal either, huh?
2: It would be fantastic. Absolutely.
1: You betcha.
2: My fingers are crossed for that.
1: Right? Your Canadian country music scene up there is really hot. It's been that way for several years now. I get a lot of Canadian artists, and this Michael Richard, I just interviewed him on July the 3rd, you know, helping me find a lot of people up there. He's from New Brunswick as well, and now he's branched out into the United States and all over the place, so he's not afraid to send anybody an email and tell him about this program, and maybe they get on it.
2: Yeah.
1: So that's been happening a lot, and I got to give him credit, I think, for finding you too, huh?
2: Yeah, absolutely. And he's been a great support and a great help, sending me all kinds of things, all kinds of opportunities. So.
1: Yep. And, you know, you just,
2: guy for sure.
1: You just find somebody through their music, and then you get to looking into their story, and we've done several interviews now. You have done 7 studio albums since 08 when you got really going strong, so congratulations on that.
2: Yeah, well, actually, I just released another one in the
1: another
2: spring,
1: one.
2: So that makes 8.
1: Okay, so 8, okay.
2: Yeah, we're on number 8, which is hard to believe.
1: Wow, that is awesome. And it says your original music tells the stories of real life, both happy and sad, many of them depicting your experiences of happiness and grief. And that is the real deal right there, and that's why I love the independent artists, because you can tell those stories and put your heart and your soul out there on your on a sleeve, and you know, and all of these stories set to music, man, it's a beautiful thing, isn't it, about music?
2: Yeah, for sure, for mm-hmm. sure. And if you can touch someone with it, then, you know, that to me is success.
1: Yep,
2: right?
1: Absolutely. And you give a variety of it, too. You got something for everybody. The toe-tapping upbeat songs and the emotional ballads. And I love both of those. Boy, I'm a sucker for a ballad, though, especially.
2: Me too. Me too.
1: Really? Is that your most fun song to kind of write, is to do a ballad and put that together?
2: Oh, well, I like both. I like the fun, you know, just something that might be funny or that might be, you know, just very witty or whatever. But I do like the ballads for sure. So it's a toss-up. I like them both for sure.
1: There you go. From your day job as a teacher to a songwriter to a performer in your downtime, it says you've poured your soul into both, and it is a lot of work, but at the same time, it's a lot of fun, isn't it?
2: Absolutely, yeah. I can't imagine, you know, life without music. And, you know, actually, one of the new songs on my newest album is called Without a Song. So, mm-hmm. like, what would we do without a song, basically? I can't imagine my life without that. So,
1: in 32 years of teaching, you have impacted so many lives. Those folks are adults, way, way big-time adults now. But I'm the same way. In 14 years of radio, I have interviewed as young as 10 years old on this program. And to watch you guys' career in music blossom and grow too has been a beautiful thing. So it's a win-win, isn't it?
2: Absolutely.
1: Yeah. Mm-hmm. What resonated with you so much back in the day to make you want to do something in country music, along not just as having your family along with you and playing, but did you guys listen to people on the radio and you're like, this is what we want to do right here?
2: Yeah, well, we would have listened to and watched all kinds of country music. My dad was into all of that older country music, and then in, you know, later years, he was not super well, and we got the Nashville Network, and you know, that was like, I was mesmerized by the things that I would see there, you know, back when Ralph Emery had his show Nashville Now, and they would have, you know, people they would interview and people would sing, and you know, so you got to see who was on the scene all the time and who was just getting started and all of that, and we watched the Opry on there and so on, and it was just it certainly spoke to me. So
1: he's one of the reasons I'm sitting here doing these kind of interviews. You know, he's somebody I've kind of patterned my interviews after, and others. You know, I love Dick Clark, and he was a great interviewer back on American Bandstand before I was into country music. Mm-hmm. I used to watch him on Saturdays, every Saturday on American Bandstand, and sit down with these no-name people, you know, pretty much back then. And, you know, and then some of them, you know, they're like, they're the Jackson family, Michael Jackson, all of that, you know, and then it just just ends up blowing up, you know, and Ralph Emery did the same thing for country music, you know, Garth Brooks back in the day when he was just getting started, and then Merle Haggard and Leona Williams were married at one time, and I've interviewed Leona Williams and her son Ron and did a sit down interview right here in Branson, Missouri with those folks, and she's made it as a songwriter back in the day, but she's still performing at 80 plus years old, and she just sounds great, and she's high energy, she's something else, that young lady.
2: She was a

0: But it's a good one, you know, just about finding that right person, and, you know, just trying to capture sort of what that relationship is like. There is a video that goes with this song, too, and we got to do a lot of clips of my husband, Mike, in that video, and doing his work and different things, and that turned out pretty well, I think, so it's kind of a fun one to do, to give a tribute to him.
1: There you go. I got to go check out the video to it now. I've got ICTV, Indie Country Television going, so I'm going to check out the video to that. And with your permission, if you don't mind, I'll add it to the TV channel for you.
0: Absolutely. That would be great.
1: You bet. Well, Ruth, it's been fun having you on. Hang out for this first segment, and then we'll come back and do another segment, and we'll talk about Hot Mess that I've been playing a lot of. I love that song. And My Mother's Hands. We want to hear the stories behind those two. When we continue with Ruth Manning, this is called Finding You on KICR Indie Country Radio, New Country's Best on this New Music Friday.

0: Her name is Ruth Manning. That is called Finding You, and I bet you're glad you found your husband.
1: Absolutely. Yeah, 32 years later for that.
0: I was going to say, how long have you been together? 32 years. That's awesome.
1: 32 years to 31 years married. Yeah.
0: Ooh, congratulations. I bet he loves that song every time he hears it on the radio now, huh?
1: I think so.
0: Yeah. Well, I do too, and you're fantastic. Oh,

0: It's a pleasure to have you on the program, Ruth.
1: Oh, thank you. My pleasure.
0: You're welcome.
1: Sure.
0: I'm a hot mess. Let's talk about this next song. It might be my anthem song.
1: Yeah, mine too.
0: You're right.
1: Certain days, anyway.
0: Tell us about it. Hot mess. I love it.
1: Well, it was kind of a catchphrase. My boss and I would often use that phrase and say, oh my gosh, this is a hot mess, or I'm a hot mess, or mm-hmm. whatever. And he said, I'm going to write a song called that at some point. And so I had the idea, and then I have a great friend that I had the opportunity to sit and write with. And I haven't done a lot of co-writing, actually, and would like to do more, but mm-hmm. just lucked into having the opportunity to sit down and write with her. And we came up with, what I think is a pretty neat little song. And, it's been nominated for some awards and different things, and it's just a fun song to perform. I think people get a chuckle out of it too.
0: Well, there you go. I do. And I'll tell you what, now you let the cat out of the bag that you're open to co-writes. Well, I have this thing called the KICR Songwriter Showcase and the Demo Listen Derby, and these songwriters have come out of the woodwork from everywhere, and they would probably be some of them in there that would love to co-write with you. So maybe they'll be reaching out to you, and if you guys need Ruth's email address or anything, I have that. And you can find their email address too in the Songwriter Showcase. It's right underneath their music player. So if you hear somebody's writing style or a song that you particularly like, and you might even want to cut one of their demos do the recording on it, that has happened several times now. And then I also have this program playing 24/7 called the Demo Listen Derby, and that's just for demos as well. So I'm sure you'll agree that the songwriters don't really ever get enough credit in a song, do they, for writing a hit?
1: Well, that's right. Yeah, exactly. It's, most people don't know who they are, mm-mm. necessarily, unless they're the artist too, right? That's the difference.
0: That's the first song on the showcase.
1: Very important.
0: That's the title of the first song on the showcase that you can go listen to. It's called Nobody Knows Who the Songwriters Are.
1: Okay, cool.
0: So, we know the hit songs, and we know all the words, or most of the words, as soon as that song starts singing or coming along on the radio and we hear the hook and the melody. Yep. But the songwriters. And, without you guys writing a song and putting pen to paper, there is no music, is there?
1: That's right, exactly.
0: So it all starts like that.
1: Thankful for that.
0: What is your writing style? Do you have to hear a hook and a melody, or you kind of like the lyrics and then you put the hook and the melody together later, or what?
1: Well, it kind of depends. Sometimes there's a little melody or a little loop kind of in my head that I, try to work with, but mm-hmm. sometimes it's an idea or, like you say, a hook, and then try to build it around that. But it does kind of depend on the song. Sometimes it's not the words, but it's the, a little bit of a tune coming there. But a lot of the time it is the words first.
0: Right.
1: With Hot Mess, it was the words first, for sure. And then, we took it from there. So
0: now, do you have periods? Do you have periods where you want to write a toe tapper to dance to, and then other periods where you want to write a ballad, or does the song pretty much dictate to you where it's going to fall?
1: Sometimes I'm looking to actually write, the ballads come easier. So, mm-hmm. Some of those toe tappers, I might say, no, I need to, I need to do something a little different here, and spend some time, kind of thinking about what that could be. But often the ballads are the real heartfelt experiences that are a little bit easier to come out,
0: Yep. It's amazing how that wraps up in 3 minutes and 40-some seconds or whatever, huh?
1: Exactly.
0: pretty neat process. I love it. Tell us about My Mother's Hands. I'm sure this song touches you every time you hear it, too, on the radio.
1: Yeah, for sure. And, so my mom passed away 4 years ago, and there's been a few songs that have come from that. Mm-hmm. I often think about, I guess I kind of had that idea of, what your mother's hands are able to do kind of thing. And my mother's hands, by the time she was older, were very, twisted, and she had lots of arthritis and, big knuckles and different things, and I start to see that in myself. So, you know, that's part of the song as well, yeah. Talking about how that's coming about. But, you know, just thinking about all the things that your mother's hands do throughout your life, I guess, is kind of the gist of that song and where that came from. So,
0: I've got a song playing on my classic country station. My wife absolutely loves it. It's called Daddy's Hands by Holly Dunn. And,
1: yes, we used to sing that one. Girls.
0: I know. That one still resonates, doesn't it? And that's what music is about, you know. And that's the things that it recalls, because she lost her dad about 8-9 years ago now. It's been down in Texas. And, you know, that was one of the last pictures they got together, them holding hands like that. So it's just those unforgettable times as you were growing up as kids. And you know, and she still has a close relationship with all of her siblings too. And so those are the things that music does. It brings back those happy times, sad times, whatever that time was. And thank you, Ruth, for being on the program and telling these stories tonight.
1: My pleasure to tell the stories behind the songs.
0: You bet. I love it. Where can folks find Ruth Manning on social media if they want to check out more?
1: Well, Facebook, Instagram, YouTube, and then my website is just ruthmanning.com. So there's everything is there. You know, there's videos there, some of the fully produced videos, plus some live performance videos. All the schedule of what we're doing is there. Try to keep things updated as best I can, and let everybody know what's going on.
0: You bet. Well, you got it going on, and keep doing your thing, and thanks for the time tonight. And as I say around here, we'll see you on the radio, but with the videos you got, we'll see you on television too. How about that?
1: Perfect. That sounds great.
0: You're welcome. Thank you for the time tonight. Ruth Manning, this is called Hot Mess, and My Mother's Hands is coming up on the Tim Kelly Show from KICR, Indie Country Radio, New Country's Best on New Music Friday.

What a beautiful song that is. Well done on the piano and well done on the vocals. Her name is Ruth Manning from Canada, New Brunswick, Canada. And thank you, Michael Richard, again, for finding that talented young lady. And that is our second radio interview. After this live radio show is over in a couple of hours, that interview will be placed in the Tim Kelly Show interview archives. You can check that out on the top of the homepage of my website at KICRIndieCountryRadio.com. So if you missed any part of that interview, you can go back and listen to the full interview and the three songs that we talked about and played tonight over and over again. Ruth is sure appreciated, and Ruth can download that and share it on her socials as well. And good luck at the Josie Awards next month as well in Nashville, Tennessee, Miss Ruth Manning. Welcome to the second hour of the Tim Kelly Show from Branson, Missouri, the live show capital of the world. I've got more great new country music on this New Music Friday for you, and another great radio interview in this hour. Mr. Hilton Broussard is going to join us on the program. He is a great songwriter from Louisiana, and he is in the KICR Songwriter Showcase, and you can also check out his demos playing around the clock in the Demo Listen Derby that is powered by Zeno FM. 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Hey, you know, we're right in the middle of summertime. How about we start this next hour with a cold drink? That's the title of this song from Darren Day. It is called Cold Drink on KICR, Indie Country Radio, New Country's Best on New Music Friday.

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This next group is a married couple, Joe and Angie Finley. Together they make up the Swansons. This is the Swansons, and the song is called America. Hey, I'm right in the middle of it. In Branson, Missouri, the live show, capital of the world, on this New Music Friday.

She is making her radio debut tonight on the Tim Kelly Show's New Music Friday. Her name is Gabrielle Mooney. The song is called Safe, and Gabrielle Mooney is the sister of Shay Mooney from the great duo Dan and Shay in the world of country music. I got to see Dan and Shay open for Hunter Hayes live here in Springfield, Missouri, just north of Branson a few years ago. That was an awesome concert. So congratulations, Gabrielle Mooney. Got it going on with a great tune called Safe, and she's got a whole lot more music, and we'll be researching and getting more of that on the way as well. The next two artists I'm going to play are the last name of Stamps. First up is Mike Stamps with Easy to Love, and then Sean Lee Stamps with his song Texas Nation, and then my second radio interview of the evening with Hilton Broussard. One of the songwriters in the KICR Songwriter Showcase is coming up after Mike Stamps and Easy to Love right now on KICR Indie Country Radio, New Country's Best on New Music Friday.

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1: 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It is New Music Friday. I'm playing the best in new country music, and I've got some great radio interviews tonight on the program. You get to hear the story behind the next three songs, and they are demo songs from my good friend Hilton Broussard, who is one of the songwriters in the KICR Songwriter Showcase. How are you tonight, my friend?
2: Doing pretty good.
1: Yeah, good. Good to have you on the program, and I've been looking forward to speaking with you. And you got some great demos out for recording, and you're getting played, of course, around the clock in the Demo Listen Derby as well, so folks can check them out there, and then in the KICR Songwriter Showcase on my website as well. I'm not sure how you found me, but I'm sure glad you did, because when I was reading your bio, I saw that a good friend of mine from years ago has helped you write some of these songs and get into songwriting. His name is Freddie Pate.
2: Yes, sir. I've been knowing Mr. Freddie since I was a young kid.
1: Is that right?
2: I was like 9 years old whenever I met Mr. Freddie. I met him through a friend of mine.
1: How about that?
2: Mr. Richard Moe, he wrote the song The Visit.
1: Mm-hmm.
2: But Dee Benwell.
1: Yep.
2: And I had wrote a song called Losing My Friend at one time, and I went to bring it, and I let Freddie read it.
1: Okay.
2: And then Freddie helped me finish it. And so Freddie had shown me how to do the music after that, and I just kept going with it after that.
1: That is awesome, man. Freddie's a good guy, and he and his wife travel all over doing a George Jones kind of tribute show. I don't know if he still does it or not, but I've interviewed him several times on the program, and he really pays a great tribute to George Jones, and he does his music justice, that's for sure.
2: Yes, he does. He did it. He did it for a while. I just talked to Mr. Freddie about 4 days ago. He retired, man.
1: Is that right?
2: Yes, he did. He retired. He got out of music. All he's doing is he's going broadcast shows, he don't play no more. He say he's too old for that now.
1: Yeah. Hey, I'm getting there myself. But yep, and that's good stuff. And so you grew up around music, and you are from Louisiana. Your dad was always playing guitar, and your uncle, his brother, when you were younger too. So they kind of helped you want to play and write music too, right?
2: Yes, sir. My daddy used to play with Johnny Allen and Warren Storm, from Louisiana artist.
1: Mm-hmm.
2: I always wanted to play music like my dad and all that. And write. My dad was a songwriter, him too.
1: Yeah?
2: He wrote the song Daydreaming for Warren Storm.
1: How about that?
2: And my daddy wrote a couple of other ones for Dunis Terrio from down here in Louisiana.
1: Uh-huh.
2: I always wanted to be like my dad, play music and all that. And that's what I... My dad tried to teach me. He couldn't because he was left-handed. So I had to learn from a right-handed person.
1: Right. I just interviewed Delbert Left D. Clugston here not too long ago, and the Left D stands for that. He's a lefty too, he told me.
2: It's hard for a right-handed person to learn from a left-handed.
1: Yeah, I bet. And you know, on social media, when you're watching something on camera too, you got to think in your mind, that's probably turned around. That person that's playing guitar left-handed probably is right-handed, because everything's always backwards when you're watching something on camera like that. So I do the same thing on my lives. I'm here on TikTok Live and Facebook and YouTube and all that too at the same time. So that's awesome. Yep. Now,
2: just like I got a friend of mine from Louisiana. He just passed away recently, Mr. Cedric Minwolf.
1: Uh huh.
2: He used to play in Branson a lot too.
1: Is that right? Okay. Cool.
2: Yeah.
1: How about that? Well, you know, this little town's interesting. It's 10,000 people, but they have more theater seats here in Branson than they have in Broadway in New York City. So a lot of people come to the shows here and watch them. I don't know. Have you ever been here?
2: I've been to Branson twice.
1: Have you twice? Okay. Well, if you come that third time, be sure to let me know, and we'll get together, and we'll eat lunch or something.
2: I sure will.
1: That just happened not too long ago. One of the songwriters in the showcase, Doc Arnett, messaged me, and he was just coming back from seeing his kids, and he was driving back from Lebanon, Missouri, and he stopped through here and had lunch with me and my wife, and such a great guy, and congratulations to him, too, because one of his demos just got cut by an independent artist by the name of Terrence Hart, and so that's awesome, and that's a goal for you, too. You want your songs to resonate with somebody that they might want to reach out to you and record one of yours too, right?
2: Yes, sir. That's my dream, to get my music out there for people to hear.
1: You betcha. Absolutely. Now, you cut your teeth, it says, on Merle Haggard, George Jones, and Keith Whitley. Man, those are all icons in music, right?
2: Believe it or not, man, at my 18th birthday, I got to play with Merle Haggard.
1: Is that right? Wow.
2: And that was always my dream, to play with Merle.
1: Wow.
2: And my cousin, the one that passed away, he set it up for my birthday, and I got to play with him.
1: I bet you'll never forget that the rest of your life.
2: Oh, no, buddy, I loved it.
1: Yeah, absolutely. Well, he and Willie Nelson shared a theater here, the old Branson Star and the old Mel Tillis Theater back in the 90s here in Branson. So they had that going on back in the day, and this town was sure hopping back then, you know, when it was just getting started, and a lot of artists like Glenn Campbell and Mickey Gilley and Roy Clark were here, Ray Price back in the day. Bunch of them came to Branson. I think they maybe didn't like living in Nashville so much because it's so big. But nowadays, it's a lot different. People are still moving into Nashville like crazy, aren't they?
2: Yeah, they are.
1: Yep. Well, you got a great, and you've always had a great music scene down there in Louisiana, too, especially that jazz music. It's still super popular.
2: Yes, jazz is pretty popular around New Orleans.
1: Mm-hmm. Yep. Now, did you grow up just solely listening to country music, or do you like other stuff, too, and listen to other kind of music like I do?
2: I listen to all kinds of music.
1: Do you? Okay. Awesome. Country tells the best stories, though, for a songwriter, probably, doesn't it?
2: Yeah, it does. Country's about a lot of heartache and heartbreak and all that, about life.
1: Yeah, absolutely. Speaking of that, you and your wife, I don't know how long ago it was, you can tell us that, but were involved in a head-on car accident. You guys both survived, so I'm glad you're here and can continue to keep making that kind of country music. But I bet having that in your life, you know, and having that accident happen has made a big impact on you that tells you that really, life is short, isn't it?
2: Yes, it is. I almost lost my life in the blink of an eye. It happened 4 years ago.
1: 2 years ago?
2: 4 years.
1: Oh, four. And, okay, four.
2: Yeah. So, somebody ran out of a red light and hit us.
1: Wow.
2: Back in Lafayette, Louisiana.
1: Mm-hmm.
2: Ran a red light at 65 miles an hour.
1: Mm-hmm.
2: On the passenger side where I was.
1: Yeah.
2: Between our car and the vehicle that hit us, I took an impact of 110 miles an hour.
1: Is that right? Wow. Man, you are lucky to be here, and we sure glad you are, man. That's a crazy thing, you know, and things can happen just in a blink of an eye. And, of course, we've lost icons in music, you know, to plane crashes and car accidents, you know, Buddy Holly and Patsy Cline and just a bunch of them, you know, to that.
2: Leonard Skinner, a lot of them.
1: Yep, Leonard Skinner, yep, absolutely. So, man, I'm glad you're still here. And so, yeah, and that's your way of giving back, too, isn't it, for being here and God having you a purpose put on this earth to impact other people by your songs. I know artists have told me all the time, if they can help just one person, it's all we're doing, and I'm sure you'll agree with that.
2: Yep. That's what it is, buddy.
1: Mm-hmm. Absolutely. Well, the first song we're going to play tonight is about that car accident. It's called Lord Take My Hand. And tell us about this song.
2: I came home from the hospital. I was bedridden. And me and my wife, as a matter of fact, we're both bedridden. And I felt like I was driving my wife crazy and all that. And, and that's how the song come about.
1: Wow. Yeah. Sometimes when you don't have anything else to do, writing songs is therapy, isn't it?
2: Yeah, it is.
1: Yep. And so that's good stuff, man. And I'm glad you're doing well now, and you and your wife both. And I bet she's awful proud of the stuff that you put out to the world and want to showcase these demos. And that's why I had to come up with something like that, because there's so many good songs out there. And I've always known for a long time, and I'm sure you'll agree, that the songwriter just don't get enough credit in a song, do they?
2: Nope, they sure don't, man. And my wife, my biggest fan, dude, she says they're... She's the first one to ever hear all my music. I sit there and play for her.
1: That's awesome. Well, we're proud to be having a front row seat tonight to play your music as well. So we're going to play Hilton Brissard. This is called Lord Take My Hand, and then we'll come back and talk about a couple of more of his demos on the Tim Kelly Show from KICR, Indie Country Radio, New Country's Best on this New Music Friday.

0: His name is Hilton Broussard. That is a great tune, Lord Take My Hand, and I'm glad he did, and I'm glad you're still walking with him, you and your wife. Congratulations on that great song. That's a great demo.
1: Thank you.
0: Yeah, absolutely. Now, this next song has a really interesting title. You don't know how much it hurt until you see the name on that stone. Boy, that's the truth. And so tell us about this one.
1: Well, my wife's aunt had died in a motorcycle accident. Mm-hmm. And I was with my wife in it at the graveyard.
0: Yeah.
1: And I looking at the stone and it just comes to me.
0: Mm-hmm.
1: And so I wrote it and all that. When I got home, I put it together, wrote it, and I went rehearsing and recorded before I forgot it.
0: Wow.
1: So after I recorded it, my wife, her grandma,
0: uh-huh.
1: and all the, she was my wife's grandma's daughter that passed away.
0: Yep.
1: And I let them listen to it. Then I let my little niece, so Dad Stella, from over here by Fork Island, let her listen to it. They all loved it, so they go, "You need to put it out."
0: Yep.
1: So that's when I put it out.
0: Absolutely. You know, isn't it amazing, too, and let's talk about that a little bit, with this new technology that we have called AI, or artificial intelligence, and how you can put those prompts into a program and make this kind of music. But, you know, the lyrics are yours, the story is yours that's being told, and that's what's moving people. And it

0: the song, that definitely makes it on this program. And doing the demos tonight and talking about the Demo Listen Derby, you know, that's a wonderful thing. You guys, you know, write some great songs. And when I get a song from the songwriters like you, you know, they may warm me up with three or four to start out, but then you've got 30, 40, 50 songs in the can, or a lot more maybe, that have yet to be recorded that you want to put out to the world. And so here they come, right?
1: Yes, sir.
0: Yep. Absolutely. Well, man, I'm glad you're doing it, and keep doing your thing. The third song we're going to talk about is a more upbeat song, Honky Tonk Saturday Night. Tell us about this one.
1: Honky Tonk Saturday Night, I was sitting down, I was listening to the radio one night, and I was like, man, it was like slow songs and all that. I just, it's like, Honky Tonk Saturday Night, that just came in my head, so I went and grabbed my guitar and all that.
0: Uh-huh.
1: And sit down in the music room and that, and I just started putting it together, and that's how it came out. Honky Tonk Saturday Night.
0: There you go. I think you're answering one of the questions that I ask. Do you have to start with a hook and a melody, or is it the lyrics, or maybe you start out with the song title, it sounds like?
1: I start out with the song title.
0: Mm-hmm. Okay. That's kind of how I would do it if I was doing songwriting. I can think of titles all the time. You know, there's so many of them out there, and you know, that it could be in your daily life, or driving down the road, you see a road sign or something, it just pops into your head, doesn't it? At all different times of the day or night, huh?
1: Yep, that's how it does it.
0: Absolutely. Now, have you gotten any other help, like your wife? Does she come up with ideas, or maybe you thinking about co-writing with somebody? Have you done any of that?
1: No, I didn't.
0: Okay, so all of these you've done on your own. Well, they're fantastic, man. So, yeah.
1: I sit there by myself and I write and record.
0: There you go. Love it. Do you have a studio at home pretty much where you can get some alone time and go in there and pick and play and start doing this thing?
1: Yes, I got a home studio.
0: Okay. I kind of figured you probably did. Well, that's awesome, man. Thanks for being on the program tonight. You've been a lot of fun to talk to, Hilton.
1: Thank you.
0: Yeah. Now, other than being in the Songwriter Showcase and your songs getting played on the Demo Listen Derby, is there any other social media that folks can go and find your demos?
1: I'm out on all social media.
0: Okay.
1: I'm on all platforms like Spotify, Apple Music, and everything. I'm all over.
0: Okay. Awesome, awesome. And it's Hilton Broussard, so it is B-R-O-U-S-S-A-R-D. So Hilton Broussard. Be sure to check him out and tell him you heard him right here on the Tim Kelly Show tonight. Thanks for doing it, man. I appreciate the time.
1: Thank you.
0: You're welcome. And this is called You Don't Know How Much It Hurt Until You See the Name on the Stone. And then Honky Tonk Saturday Night is coming up on the Tim Kelly Show from KICR, Indie Country Radio, New Country's Best on this New Music Friday.

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You'll get to hear Hilton Broussard and a whole bunch of great songwriters and their demo cuts, and that is available for recording if you would like to cut that Honky Tonk Saturday night song. And now that makes you want to go out and check out a Honky Tonk tomorrow night, doesn't it? And I love that song. Thank you, Hilton, for being on the program tonight. And after this live radio show is over in a little over an hour, that interview will end up in the Tim Kelly Show Interview Archives. 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Their music player will appear on the Demo Listen Derby page exclusively from Sunday to Sunday. I'm randomly going to pick one this Sunday about actually Saturday night about midnight, early Sunday morning. So who's it going to be this week? You'll have to tune in and see. To kick off this third hour of the show, we're going to kick it off with Levi Kobe. It is C-O-B-Y, and his latest single out to radio called Red, White, and Blue on KICR. 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

That is the brand new single from Laura Caroline. It is called Jesus, John Wayne, and Me. You can check out the great video to that song on my TV channel. It is ICTV. 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You can watch the videos on there 24/7. And she's playing in rotation right now. Jesus, John Wayne, and Me from Laura Caroline. What a great song and a very well done video as well. While you're watching ICTV, you can also check out the video to this song as well. This is my good friend Hannah Trim. It is called See You Again on KICR, Indie Country Radio, New Country's Best on this New Music Friday.

That is my good friend Ryan Bodine, Barstow to HB. The HB stands for Huntington Beach. He is from Huntington Beach, California, and has a hit song on his hands right there. He works with our fine folks at Clarksville Creative Sound out of Clarksville, Tennessee, Kurt Ryle and the gang over there. And you can also check out our previous interviews with Ryan Bodine on the Tim Kelly Show interview archives at KICRIndieCountryRadio.com. 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And this next gentleman is on that schedule, Ron A. McNeil. 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

0: She is another talented young lady in the world of country music, and I have her on my upcoming interview schedule on the website as well. I look forward to talking to Kalisha Lauren from Canada, and Wasn't Even Drinking, the title of her current single, out to radio. We'll get to hear the story behind that song and a whole lot more with a Kalisha Lauren interview. I look forward to it. I have interviewed this next artist a couple of times, and the last time we interviewed, I told him I would keep giving him some spins. Well, guess what? He came up with a song by that title. It is called Give Me the Spins from the real Boston Cowboy and my good friend Timothy James on the Tim Kelly Show from KICR, Indie Country Radio, New Country's Best on New Music Friday.
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Her name is Grace Maher. 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

How about a mini music marathon for you right there? My good friend Kelly Miller from Arkansas. That is called Leading Me Right Back to You. Before that, Stephen Conley. I'll be interviewing him real soon in the interviews, and I look forward to talking about the story behind this song, Till the Well Runs Dry, and Devin Yannick before that with a great tune called Over You. Well, the well has run dry on this show, and that's going to do it for this week's edition of New Music Friday on the Tim Kelly Show. I want to thank my special guest, Ruth Manning, and Hilton Broussard from the KICR Songwriter Showcase for being on the program tonight. I'll be back next Thursday and Friday night, both times at 7 o'clock Central Time. We'll have more great fun and great music on the radio and more interviews as well. 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Like the Tim Kelly Show on social media, and we will like you right back. Until next time, I will see you on the radio. Bye-bye, everybody.

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I wanna walk through those swinging saloon doors and hear my spurs hit the wooden floor. I wanna smell nothing

fishnet stockings and high-heeled shoes, boy, can't admit she's got a hold of you. Laser, lasers from her big blue eyes, better watch your back. She's 10 and 9, she's 10 and 9.